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0: Boys, make sure you're kind to each other. 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
1: Hey there, I'm Rachel McAlpine, and I was born in 1940. You do the math. And on every second Tuesday night at 6:30, I'm hosting a podcast here on your least favourite topic. The one you don't want to think about, learning how to be old. But it's friendly and it's fun and I'm not going to boss you around. And my terrific guests and I, we can keep you company as you do that perfectly normal thing. 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See you later.
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1: Nō mai, haere mai, and welcome to Cult Chat, the show where we talk about coercion, control, and all things cultish. I'm Dr. Caroline Ansley. I'm a medical doctor. When I was a child, I lived at the Centrepoint community, a notorious cult in New Zealand. And now I co-lead the Cult Informed Professional Network.
2: And I'm Liz Gregory, and I lead the Glorivale Leavers Support Trust. 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
3: And I'm Lindy Jacob. 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
5: Hello and welcome to Cult Chat. It is so wonderful to be together again in the studio with my buddies, Lindy and Liz. It's just wonderful to be together here. How are you guys going?
6: Can't wait to talk about chickens and mice again, Cal.
5: Oh, please.
6: No, we're on something else today. I just have a funny feeling. Yeah, we're going to be talking about what happens when you get too busy in life and you have to outsource some of your home duties to, like, other groups or appliances or people.
5: Well, I was actually talking with Kaz this morning as I watched her unload the dishwasher and everything about, I've got a lot of friends who live in countries overseas who have got, like, maids and gardeners and masseuses and chefs. And I was just like, actually, I know it's not very fair economically on those people, but oh my gosh. How life-changing that would be to have your own personal chef or gardener.
6: Oh, I'd go for the chef. The other day I was driving on my right-hand lawnmower and Graham calls me Forrest Gump, you know. I really enjoyed mowing the lawns. But the other day I did start thinking, well, if we moved that fence just a little closer, I wouldn't have so many lawns to mow. And then for a fleeting moment, I wonder if I should pay someone to mow the lawns. And I thought, no. Hey,
5: you can fly me down to do it.
6: I enjoy mowing lawns.
5: Yeah.
6: Anyway, but a masseuse.
5: But life is busy, right?
6: Yes.
5: And we do need to outsource.
6: Do.
5: And we do need to find ways to make life less complicated.
6: Right.
5: That is just a reality, if you're a human on this planet.
6: You know, you could literally turn your phone off and my life would, you know, significantly, shrink.
5: Well, today what we're going to talk about is about a tendency that we have as humans to take shortcuts and to be unthinking in our decisions in our lives.
6: Now, what's that got to do with cults, Kaz? We're called Cult Chat.
5: It's got to do with cults because when it comes to persuasion and influence, cults are masterminds at utilising our unthinking, knee-jerk, reacted, automatic thinking processes which rely on shortcuts.
6: Ooh.
5: Cognitive shortcuts. So they use them for what purpose? To sell their product to us? To recruit?
6: To
5: benefit. Their profiteers.
6: Their profiteers. Vision.
5: Yes, whatever it is their vision is. And it's not just cults that do this. It's anyone selling anything to you. Whether they're selling a product to you, whether they're trying to convince you a dream, whether they want to get you to join their company, whether they want you to adopt their idea, their fad, whether they just want your attention. Look at this thing of mine for some time. So we're in a world where our attention, our money, our beliefs, whatever is constantly being pulled towards whoever is the most successful at gaining our attention. That is the world we live in, right? And I think many of us believe that we're highly objective, we make our own rational decisions, we think through what we do, and we make the right choice for us at the time. But that is simply not the truth.
6: No, we are not immune, and we know that

0: for a fact because people actually get recruited into groups that are harmful.
1: Yeah.
0: So we're not immune. And we know fact is it's not about their intelligence. It's not always about them having an entire vulnerability, although often there is a point or a season in your life where there may be some vulnerability. And we know, though, that these people who try to sell something like a dream or a product or something to hook you in for harmful purposes, that they are looking for a hook or a way in. Mm. And I'm guessing you're going to be talking about what some aspects of...
2: Well, I want to widen this one back. We're not just talking about cults here today, but we want to step back and understand how influence works, yes, how persuasion works, and how we comply, whether we choose to comply or we automatically comply without realising we are complying to something that we didn't choose. Okay. So it's about getting into the building blocks of compliance.
0: Ooh,
2: and
0: right.
2: This is beyond, this is wider than cults, but yeah, it's very important when understanding tactics and culture control.
3: Like, ultimately, to help you to cult-proof your life, of course, that some of it is around just kind of like that whole fish doesn't know the sea it's swimming in. You're kind of saying, hey, here are some tools or some things to think about to help the fish recognise the sea you're swimming in. You're saying that influence and persuasion is all around us, but like, how can we recognize it more accurately?
2: Recognize it. And influence is not a bad thing. Mm. Persuasion is not a bad thing. It's part of humanity.
3: Yes.
2: The thing is when it's exploited or used against us or used to benefit someone else when it's causing us harm.
3: Yes.
2: So today's take-home messages are that we can and we do say yes when it is not in our best interest to do so. And we need to recognise that. Mm. So this is about helping us to understand when that's happening. The persuasion techniques are normal, part of being normal people, and they're dangerous in the wrong hands when used against us.
3: Mm.
2: And that we need mental shortcuts to survive life. Mm. If we make them explicit, we can notice when they're being used to exploit us.
3: Right.
2: And we can also understand when we are choosing to use a shortcut. And a shortcut would be the example earlier in the day, Linda and I were talking about mental shortcuts, and we were talking about how, you know, there's kind of two types of thinking, right? There's that kind of easy thinking, like two times two is four. Do you have to think about that?
1: No.
2: You know it. Versus 187 by 56.
0: Come on, Lindy.
2: You have to think about that and it kind of hurts to think, right? And you don't have to think about the first one. In fact, you cannot not.
3: Yeah.
2: It just happens. It's an automated cognitive action.
0: I was taught it. I did have to have some initial input of information in my brain at some point in my life.
2: Yeah, cool. And so we were talking earlier about how it is sometimes we can be in situations, and it's different for everyone because we all have different like knowledge and skills and interests, where we can be in a situation where we actually feel like our brain is powering down. And I was talking about how I've got this event coming up, and I was at the event location, and this guy was talking to me about the event. And he's putting the event on, right? He's the host of the event.
3: Mm-hmm.
2: And he was saying to me, he was talking about wine and alcohol and seating and the PowerPoint and adapter plugs. And as he was talking, he was just getting more and more blah, blah, blah, blah, blah.
3: Oh, he doesn't listen to this. Like, no,
0: no, no. Like was the Simpsons. Like Bart Simpson.
2: Yeah.
0: His dad.
2: Yeah. More and more, and as the more and more details, and I could feel the decisions just mounting up one after another. Where's the seating going to go? When is the alcohol going to come out? When are we going to get that adapter plug? Which computer are we going to bring out to do the PowerPoint?
3: Okay,
2: and just all
3: boring, mate.
2: Yeah, what's the point?
3: Yeah.
2: He said to me at one point, "You look very overwhelmed." And what was happening in my brain was your mind fudged, shut down. There was something about these decisions that was too much for me.
3: Yeah.
2: And I just looked at him and I went, you know what you're doing? You can decide for me. So I trust you. So I took a mental shortcut.
0: Mm. So you were supposed to be helping about, well, it was with this event. This is your event. Big one that ended in a

0: zero.
1: It's my event.
0: My event. Right. Okay, yeah. So there was a decision that I had to make that involved, for me, not for him, for me, a lot of cognitive heavy work, and I did not want to do it. Yeah. So he was

don't know in real life. And looking back now, that is such a scary position to be in, because they could have just been people in Dunedin who knew my routine. So I learned a lot from being in that position, and I have had lots of reflections and also moments where I think about how much access am I giving to people, and do they truly deserve it? Ooh, controversial again. So to me now, I use social media for very specific reasons. Facebook is for work. Instagram is for my personal life and who I want to keep up with and the types of content I want to see. And I do lots of like purging of unfollowing depending on like the season I'm experiencing. There was a time when I was really into cozy games like on Nintendo and things like that, so I started following a lot of cozy game creators on Instagram and TikTok because they were reviewing all of these cozy games. I also had a phase where all I did was play Animal Crossing, so I would follow Animal Crossing creators online, and it was so fun to be in that position where you know, basically your interests are aligned with the things you see on social media, right? That's the whole point of social media. But you know, that that obsession has dropped, and now I'm more focused on other things. And so it's fine to unfollow them, obviously, because they no longer reflect the current you. And so what I want us to think about here is how we use social media matters more than what it means to use social media. 'Cause to me, Instagram is a great place to share the things I care about, to be updated on the things I care about, the people I care about, and I just love the idea of being able to curate my life there, because the things I post about are things that just makes me truly happy. And so I think it's good for us to think about, why are you there? Why do you need it? Instead of just signing up to apps or social media platforms just because all of your friends are there. I never got on the wheel of Be Real, or I've deleted Snapchat years ago, even though most of my friends are still there. And so it really makes me think about, if something is truly helpful for you in your life, we'll keep going. But if you think that there's no space for it and it's just going to be an extra thing for you to think about or check on your phone, then maybe it's best if you don't have it available. It just keeps your mind clear as well. Something that I was thinking a lot as well is how social media, having those platforms, actually help you to feel seen. And this is the thing around wanting to be quote unquote influencers online or having like a personal brand. While I think this is quite useful in some situations where you do have a mission or something to share, it really depends on the person as well, if it's something that they can keep up. And, you know, we've had lots of discussions on this with different activists or people or groups who feel like they need to use social media to voice out the petitions that they care about, or like, which side are you on? And, you know, you have to actively portray which side you're on. And that sort of shifts their

0: their use of social media from being a personal thing to only share about the things that they want to share to asking them to use their social media platform to voice out bigger things. And we've seen this with celebrities who get asked, like, which side are you on when there is a world issue, for example, because obviously as celebrities, they do have the platform to power to bring change into the world by just voicing out the things they care about. And so, you know, we see that in celebrities. So maybe that's why we feel like it's something that we need to do as normal human beings with social media accounts. You know, I don't know, just putting it out there, something to think about. But personally, I don't use social media for that. I use social media to escape from things, and that might not be a good thing, that might be a good thing, depends on how you see it. But I feel like it's something that I need to have, because the world's already a nasty place and you might want to rethink how you use social media as well. I've started thinking about the people I follow and the people I don't follow on Instagram. And it really is a question around, who do I want access to? There's always room to reconsider access that you give to people while also maintaining safety for yourself and also for the things that you bring into your space. And so it really makes me think about, you know, back then, 2016, this is a time when people didn't use Instagram to sell things, for example. There weren't ads on Instagram. The way you use it, that is definitely going to make me think a lot more on this topic. I hope that you enjoyed the last three interviews we've had with Emira. Emira is a really wonderful friend who has left Aotearoa to Malaysia. And I just love that the conversations are there on the RNLT. If you haven't listened to them, definitely check out the podcast. I wish you well, and I'll be here again next week. Ka kite.
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1: Hey there, I'm Rachel McAlpine, and I was born in 1940. 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And my terrific guests and I, we can keep you company as you do that perfectly normal thing. 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

Hello and welcome to Cigarettes Will Kill You. This is Iris, and today we are going to be listening to Luscious Jackson, in particular their album Fever In, Fever Out, which is my favorite one of theirs. It's 1996, and yeah, it's just got classics, absolute classics. Absolute classics on it. Yeah, but before we listen to any more of that, oh, by the way, that was Naked Eye that we just listened to. Before we listen to any more, we are going to go through my top three things this week that have been better than a smoke. My first thing is that my grandmother is here, so we went out for a drink with her, which was nice, and some dinner. So that's lovely. We don't get to see her much because she lives in Aussie. So, you know, it's pretty cool. My second thing this week is that I filmed a... one of my uni classes, we're doing like a film where we have to talk about ourselves as a creative and our practice and how we make things and who we are as a person. So I did like a little filming session with my friend who has a camera. So thank you, Joa. But yeah, that was really fun. We had a nice time. My bedroom is clean because of it. So I don't know, I feel like having a clean bedroom always makes me feel a bit better. And then my last thing this week that has been better than a smoke is that I have been having really good hair days, and I know that's super, super self-centered, but when your hair is nice, everything is nice, you know? And when your hair is bad, everything is a little bit worse. Anyway, we are going to now... listen to track 2 and 3 of Fever In, Fever Out. And if you are new here, I'm going to do things as I do normally when we're listening to an album, where we go chronologically and I play 2 tracks at a time so that it's a bit more consistent. Anyway, here is Don't Look Back, followed by Door. So enjoy.

0: I'm old enough. I'm in my 40s that I grew up with that in the in the 80s. And so I think an election year is a great time to start. This is the first time we're doing a lineup of just political comedy. And I've tried my best to get as many different voices in there, like taking events from different angles, to really give an audience a taste of what satire can be, because there are a lot of political voices coming through in New Zealand comedy and in New Zealand. You see that in our social media, right? There's actually quite a lot of comedy happening about our government in social media. So it's trying to bring a different set of voices into a live experience, because I still think that live has a certain magic to it.
1: That's it hits harder as well when it comes from a chorus, right, or from different perspectives, I guess. Because you challenged comedians 2 years ago, right, when you accepted the top prize to be more political. Have you seen much change since then?
0: Yeah, I have actually. I think, you know, and some people saw it as a critique, and that's not what I intended. It was a challenge. It was, you know, rise to the occasion, like, or don't be afraid. Like, if you're thinking about, as we move into this election year, and you know, I don't want to name names or point at people and go, and they have risen to, you know, but I have, I think, looking across New Zealand comedy, and I hope audiences experienced at this comedy festival, you do see a bit more social commentary. You do see people who have their own lived experiences, which are inherently political, feeling that, yeah, maybe now is the time that they take that on stage. And I think that's a net positive.
1: Yeah. Be bold, be brave, share your stories, right? They all belong on the table.
0: Absolutely.
1: Because for you, how different is it hosting a lineup like Now Hear This compared to doing your solo stuff like One Night Rent? Do you enjoy being the ringleader, or does it make you sort of itch to jump back in throughout after each set?
0: No. In fact, yes and no. Look, the ego is always there. So, you know, someone will do like a topic and you'll go, oh man, I've got something I want to talk about on that topic. But you got to check your ego and go, hey, I'm the MC, I'm the ringmaster. I'm here to make sure the show flows. I'm here to make all the other acts shine. And that really is the kolpapa behind Now Hear This, is to get the acts and the audiences connecting. I've got a bit of a profile for this kind of comedy, so I'm hoping that people see my face on it or see that I'm hosting and go, oh, okay, it's going to be politics, but it's going to be fun, it's going to be irreverent. But really, once I've made sure everyone's there to have a good time, I'm going to try and get out of the way as much as possible and let the act shine.
1: Nice. And can we get any scoops or teasers on who might be part of that show? I know you're still lining up some of you.
0: I'm still lining up. I won't say who's coming. I'm still lining up some people, but I will say I've done my best to think about the stories that are in the news right now, the issues that are in the news, and I've looked at comedians who are coming, and I've tried to get a bit of representation from communities that might want to talk about what's going on.
1: Nice. And it might be a lot closer to the election than we realise, right?
0: Well, it's also going to be in the wake of the UK election, which is its own hot mess. And if we are honest about it, in New Zealand, does usually affect how New Zealand's political attitudes are. So, you know, if, God forbid, and people know which way I lean with these kind of things, especially with the UK, I think I'm on the record of saying the only two people my mother hates are my dad and Margaret Thatcher. So I don't try and hide any of this. But if Farage and his squad of goons get in over in the UK, I think we will hear more cuisine, rhetoric, racially charged language on this side. And I hope that doesn't happen. But, you know, I think we have to be honest about the situation we're in. And in that situation, comedians can, if not provide an answer, provide a little bit of an oasis for your brain to breathe in all the chaos.
1: Yeah, make people feel less alone in their frustrations, right?
0: Absolutely. That's like, sometimes I think that's all it is. Sometimes I think all I'm doing is getting on stage and going, I'm not crazy. And 100 or 200 or 300 or 1,000 people go, no. And you go, great, just checking in.
1: Yeah,
0: I'll be back in 6 months.
1: Do you ever get heckled from the other side?
0: Yeah. And sometimes you know, comedy and political comedy audiences aren't a monolith. You know, we like to probably, people probably all assume, oh, it's like the left or far left or any of that. But my audience is pretty mainstream because I do make fun of the political left as well. Mm-hmm. I do try and spread the joy amongst all the parties, not in an obscene way. So, yeah, you do get people, and, you know, the left is never a monolith. That's part of the left. So you do get people who go,

0: or hey, you, your take on this issue, or like you went too far with that take, or you weren't. And you just kind of have to roll with it, you know. You don't want to shut people down. As sometimes you do if they're like talking about cuisine-based racism. You know, you do want, you have to, you hear their point, and they either make a good point that you can roll with and explore with the audience, or they hang themselves with their own verbal diarrhea.
1: Yep.
0: And you acknowledge that and you move on. But it's no, it's very rare that I'll occasionally someone will say something and I'll just lose the plot. and that's a unique experience for an audience as well. But it's very, very rare these days because I am old and I am tired.
1: There is a line though. Yeah. And hey, look, away from your stand-up, you've had heaps of success, I think, since we last spoke to you in radio, right?
0: My apologies.
1: Your podcast, The Last Voyage of the Rainbow Warrior, has won major awards all around the globe. Congratulations, I guess. Is that something that you're keen to do more of in the future? Is there a follow-up you're working on?
0: Yeah, I mean, I'll just point out that there are awards, not prizes, so there's no money. Yes, it is actually. It's something that's brought me a lot of joy is the wrong word. It's brought a lot of, I don't know if peace is the right word, fulfillment. You know, because I'm in my 40s and I'm angry and I'm political, and the journalism side has helped me put my money where my mouth is, you know, instead of just getting up and making jokes about these issues. I've been very fortunate to find myself in a place where I can go in and go into Micronesia with an official recording crew and take these testaments of nuclear refugees or of villages being washed away by climate change and bring those back and present them in documentaries. And, you know, you feel charged from those kind of things. I think it's easy if you get into political comedy, and we see this a lot in stand-up, of people burning out. And people, especially once they get a bit older, they've been doing this for a long time, they see how slowly the tide changes. Journalism has given me the opportunity to at least be proactive and go, well, I'm going to go, you guys, when I talk about people in these situations in the Pacific, are looking at me like, maybe he's making this up. So I'm going to go and get that evidence, and, you know, maybe I'll build some comedy shows about what I see out there. Because tragedy plus time is the formula. But it's certainly strange for me at those award ceremonies when I see the journalists who are usually interviewing me, and they're like, "What are you hosting?" And you go, "No, I'm nominated." And they're like, "Oh, are you doing a breakfast show somewhere?" Like, "No, I'm nominated for best documentary." And they go, "For what?" And you go, "Oh, nuclear refugees in the Northern Pacific." And they're like, "That doesn't sound very funny." And you're like, "Oh, it's not that funny." Although I will say, when you're a comedian and you wade into that space, you do catch political movers off guard. For instance, the United States government had us in an email chain where they were giving us the runaround, clearly expecting us to just get frustrated with them getting runaround. They did not expect the comedian mindset to kick in and for us to just read out verbatim their emails, which clearly showed that they were giving us the runaround, to explain that they were giving us the runaround, and they were not very pleased that we did that.
1: Oh, I'm glad you stood up to it, because it is a great way to tell these stories, right? And they last forever on the record now.
0: Yeah, and I think, you know, there's things you got to do the journalistic thing. You got to have your multiple sources. You can't just get out there and be doing editorial. So it's very different to comedy in that sense. You know, you do have oversight. There are rules, but also there's responsibility. You know, you're out there getting stories from a community. You are, whether you like it or not, the voice for that community to the wider world. So you got to do it right and do it justice. But yeah, man, look, when you're having an irreverent conversation with an ambassador, there are parts of you which goes, I'm just some idiot clown from Wellington. I'm from the hut. Like, what am I doing in this kind of scenario?
1: No, it's awesome, I reckon. And we look forward, there must be so many more stories out there to tell.
0: There are, and I usually try and time my trips to get them around winter. So I'll be off shortly, and I'll see you guys again around election time.
1: Well, before you go, we always have to end the Comedy Fest chats by asking who else you recommend, who out there's killing it.
0: Hey, look, it's cost of living crisis, and there are a lot of people who are killing it, and some are in the festival, but I think what I'd like to do is say go see some local acts, go support some local acts, take some risks. I know money's tight, I know Kiwis always want to get their money's worth. There's the Billy T nominees, which is a great place to start, but also there's local acts and

0: local shows. There's visiting New Zealand acts. You know how expensive Air New Zealand is. So if someone's coming down from Auckland, coming up from Christchurch, Dunedin, take a risk. And that's not great international acts. New Zealand Comedy Festival always brings quality international acts. But, you know, if you got limited resources, go take a swing. Because, man, when you're in the comedy festival and you're starting out and you've only got 7 people, those extra 2 to take it to 9 make a hell of a difference.
1: That's it. There's a few out there. This is the first festival show, so go and support them. But James Okise deserves your support too. He's going to be performing a one-night rant this Saturday, the 9th of May at the Fringe Bar. And then the following week, he's hosting Now Hear This, a political comedy showcase, Thursday the 14th, 6:30, at the Hannah Playhouse, no less, as part of this year's New Zealand International Comedy Festival. James, kia ora, thank you so much for joining us. And I hope these aren't the only times we hear you on our stages before the election.
0: Cheers, man. I'm sure I'll see you again before it's all said and done.
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1: Playing at Bats Theatre, this comedy festival is Amalgamation, the latest show from sketch comedy duo Hot Department. Formed by acting school classmates Honor Wolf and Patrick Dernan Silver, Hot Department have become known for their chaotic, camp, psycho-surreal comedy that mixes sketch, musical theatre and deeply committed nonsense. Described by reviewers as pure lunatic brilliance, Amalgamation brings together fan favourites and brand new work in what they're calling their greatest show yet. And I'm delighted to say that I'm joined now by Honor and Patrick. Kia ora, welcome to Access Radio.
3: Hey, kia ora. 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
1: Now, take me right back to the start, because this is my first time chatting with you. You guys met at drama school, right, and started out training as actors, not comedians. When did you decide to work together and go down the comedy path?
4: I feel like that decision was made for us, because after drama school, no agents wanted us. They're like, ugh, too much. So then we moved into kind of doing weird theatre, and then we eventually moved to comedy because our theatre shows became weirder and weirder and just became kind of more like sketches. So then I think it was Pat's idea to do a sketch comedy show for Melbourne Comedy Festival like all these years ago, and then we've been making them ever since.
5: Yeah. That's kind of the joke. Like, we went from acting school, and then we were doing like indie independent theater, that, and then like one day we're just like, all right, let's just try it at the comedy festival. And we sort of did this split bill with like some of our friends, and then after that we were doing like this show to 5 people in like this tiny little room, and then Anna and I were like, I think this is what we want to do. And then we sort of
4: The reason why I realized it might be good was because my brother liked it, and I really respect my brother. And I was like, yeah, he loves comedy. Like, he introduced me to like the Mighty Boosh and stuff like that. So it made me very happy that he was genuinely laughing and enjoying it.
1: Yeah. Shout out to Honor's brother. You've talked about obviously staying up absurdly late at uni, sneaking into each other's rooms to sort of try out material and crack each other up. How much of Amalgamation and your sketches still sort of come from that same instinct?
5: Yeah, I feel like, it's just kind of whatever we want to see on stage is things that, is going to make us laugh, or things that we kind of like find absurd or hilarious. I feel like it stayed true in many ways. Like, a lot of the times with the sketch will be like, someone will come in with something and be like, what about this? And then just sort of keep like riffing in, because half the time when we're making these stuff is like we're either just sort of sitting around in a room or, just yelling at each other random shit and finding what to think.
4: I think like at drama school, we used to kind of sneak into each other's rooms at, 3 a.m. and, stop the other person from going to sleep by just continuously doing bits. And what's kind of really lovely is that we have continued to do that when we're touring, like our other shows. Like, we keep, like, there was like, I don't know, I think it was like last year or the year before, I just instinctively started doing the same thing. Like, we had I think it was like 4 o'clock in the morning, and I just kept sneaking into Patrick's room to kind of stare at him, to freak him out. And I feel like a lot of our sketches, they come from, it's weird because like we have the intention of making you know, one sketch that has like great structure and like a setup and punchline, and then we'll kind of get bored halfway doing it, like halfway in, when like writing that. And then one of us will say something and then we'll riff off that and that will become the new sketch.

0: which is like, yeah, in itself, it's like a weird amalgamation of an initial idea that just got more weird by what makes each other laugh. Yeah, and I feel like a lot of it is just us trying to make the other person laugh. And when we don't, it's really weird because we're like, oh, what is going on? Like, why are
1: What
0: you
1: is this?
0: not laughing? Are you doing this on purpose? Like, because most of the time it is just so easy to, yeah, like I feel like we so like intrinsically know like what each other finds funny, and but we're also kind of continuously surprising each other, and thank goodness, or else we'd have no more material.
1: Like a marriage, really. We got to keep it spicy.
2: Yeah,
0: Yeah.
2: that's it. And I mean, amalgamation sounds quite spicy, right? It's been billed as this anthology of fan favorites, new sketches, revised ideas. What made you want to do this show that sort of looks backward and forward at once?
1: Well, because one, we were kind of like, oh, we're so tired. we've done quite a few shows in the past like 8 years, and so, but also we kind of like had this moment of like, yeah, we have so many sketches that like now that we've sort of built an audience, some people haven't been able to see, or like, we've got a new audience, and then so I think it was kind of like also nice to sort of just, yeah, I don't know, celebrate and look back and be like, look at all this, like we've got a huge collection, like over 100 something sketches, and it wasn't easy to choose either. Like this show could have been 2 hours long, but thank God we kept it short. Yeah, and so I think it was just, yeah, part of like, yeah, celebrating, yeah, this long, sort of not a long career, but just, yeah, this comedy career that we've had. And I don't know, what do you think, Anzi?
0: Yeah, I think it was a mix of, yeah, wanting to show, because, we always, I feel like every year, different audience members come up and they're like, oh, I remember when you did this sketch back in, 2018 or something. Or like, I loved,
1: Three.
0: that's, yeah, 2003. Oh my God, we're eight. Like, we've been doing this for 20 years. No.
1: Both 18.
0: Yeah, but yeah. So I feel like, yeah, audience members will come up and mention these sketches, and then we're like, oh yeah, we, made that show when there were 10 people in the audience or whatever. And yeah, so we just kind of want to honor some of the older sketches that weren't really able to be seen by this new audience that we've been lucky enough to kind of gather. And also we have to have some new in it. Like it's so weird doing a mix of old and new because my brain just constantly goes to wanting to make new all the time. But I feel like it is nice to slow down and be like, oh yeah, what if we revamp the sketch from, 2019 that no one saw? And it's been nice kind of, yeah, looking back. And there's, yeah, like Pat said, there's so many sketches where I'm like, why didn't we put this in? This is such a great sketch. And who knows, by the time we get to New Zealand, it might be a whole new mix of old and new altogether. But yeah, that's basically it. It's just a bit of a celebration of our us working together for the last 5 years.
2: Yeah. Is that what kind of makes it exciting to bring this particular show? Because this is your first time doing the New Zealand International Comedy Festival, right? So a lot of people are going to be seeing you probably for the first time here, right?
1: Yeah,
0: Yeah, actually, yeah. So it's going to be completely new for New Zealand, really. All the sketches you'll never have seen before. Oh my God, that is so exciting. That generally makes me so excited. Yeah, it's going to be a great show. Oh, come to the show. It'll be great. You've never seen it before. Oh, that's so sick. Yeah.
1: The
0: Sorry,
1: best
0: I just got really
1: album.
0: excited for you guys.
2: Yeah. And I guess in that context, how do you guys sort of describe your comedy? Because I've seen it described by reviewers as often quite filthy, right? But they also say how controlled it is, right? Especially around sort of sex and power and bodies.
1: I feel like our kind of the way we always sort of think of it is it's like it's stupid but smart, where it's it is like, it's very silly, and we do sort of we really like to sort of, yeah, I don't know, try not pushing it, like not being like we're edgy, but as in like we want to see like what surprises us. And it's and so a lot of the times, it is kind of sexy, but it's also very it's very like self-aware and very stupid in the sense that, we're like, we're called Hot Department, but we don't think that we're just like, we're like on stage like gremlins, half naked, we look disgusting and everything. So we'll do anything for a laugh, like, and so yeah, and so I guess, and it can be filthy, but I think also because Anna and I sometimes on stage were so

0: desensitized to it, you know, like if we have to like make out on stage, it's never like sexual or anything, which it's like choreography. We're like, and now we have to kiss and tongue, and now pirouette and say your line. Like it's just very, yeah. So, but yeah, but it is filthy in so many ways too. It's yeah.
1: Yeah, I feel like we like to play, like everything's quite, controlled. Because, it looks like chaos and it looks like whatever, but it is quite controlled. And I think we always want to feel safe ourselves. We want the audience to feel like they can enjoy in what we do, but without feeling like they're going to be attacked. You know what I mean? So it's a nice, and in one part of the show, I do pretend to attack the audience a little bit, but it's like restraint. Like it's obvious. Like also the characters that we play on stage are like heightened versions of ourselves. And Pat's, a lovely gay man, and I'm a tiny shrill woman. So if that's intimidating to people, they need to get over it. Like I feel
0: Alarm, yeah.
1: like
0: Go and see what
1: ACPs.
0: happens. Just some exposure therapy.
2: Because have you guys got a few connections to Auntie Donna as well?
0: Because we all went to the same uni as well. Like they were
2: Nice.
0: a few years before us, and afterwards we kind of just all, you know, they were so lovely and they've been very supportive and helped, you know, and yeah, so we got to do a lot of things with them. They're like
1: They actually saw one of our weird theater, independent
2: Yes.
1: theater shows. That
2: One
1: was like
2: of
1: their first connection with us. We because we did like very strange, kind of like trolling Melbourne independent theater and like black box theater. Actually, in a lot of our shows, you can see you have the sense of, oh, they did go to drama school, because like we do love to like lean into the kind of like the seriousness, but also the ridiculousness of the kind of arts world, or even like cinema tropes and stuff like that, like film tropes and themes and music and also just very like we love to, I love to cry on stage at one point after the audience has been like laughing at me getting like, well, like I love to turn it from being like, oh, like this is a very funny, ridiculous moment to being like, oh wow, we're all humiliating her, and now she's crying, and now we're crying, and then she turns it around and is like, ha, like, whatever, guys, it was all, this thing, or I take a, poo on stage or something, which I don't. We never do that. Anyway, but Auntie Donna, yes, we've never pooed on stage. No, we won't. We won't. We're smart in our comedy. We're not gonna just, I don't actually show my full vagina or anything like that. Pat's penis has never been out, but you do see my boobs, but in the most grotesque way possible. But yes, Auntie Donna, I feel like this is how our show goes. It's like we're starting one conversation, then we end up talking about my boobs. Well, I end up talking about my boobs. Anyway, but Auntie Donna, yes. They came to one of our independent theater shows, and Broden's partner brought him, and since then we've kind of developed a connection as we've moved into sketch comedy. But I feel like we're kind of similar in ways of being, like silly and but smart, and also being kind of like high energy, like really high energy, but without feeling like you're gonna be, I don't know, attacked or whatever. Like they've got a kind of nice, warm way about them, and I feel like we're similar. Like we're a bit more unhinged, but from their, own words, that's what they've said. They better trust us. No, we're a bit more unhinged. They're like, I don't trust you guys. No, I feel like we all kind of come from the same idea of like theater and comedy and like a sense of humor.
0: But
1: Like, yeah. Anyway.
0: back to Anna's boobs though.
2: Well, hey, look, we are super excited that you guys are coming over. And it feels like, we want to see more Australian comedians coming over here, because I've seen lots of Kiwis coming your way recently. And I guess as a sort of final thought, we always like to end these chats by asking who else you recommend we check out in this year's New Zealand International Comedy Festival. Who do you recommend we see apart from you guys?
0: I know Johanna Cosgrove is doing this show called Swip Swap, which is like I really want to do it with one day. But yeah, but essentially they like get two different acts to swap their acts, and they have to do the other person's act. That sounds so much fun.
1: Eloise Eftos is
0: Lee.
1: going to be there, who's always, an incredible comedian and is a much better dancer than us as well, which is very rude of her.
0: Angela Dravid. I've worked with her recently, and she's so funny. And and I really want to see her show, but I think we clashed. But anyway, so I'd recommend seeing her.
2: Yeah.
1: And I swear there is someone else from like Melbourne, Australia, who is going. And I've forgotten who it is, but I was like, oh my God, we're going to be there at the same time. Yay. But I've forgotten who it is. And whoever that person is, I'm so sorry, but please go to their show. Who is it? I don't know. Is it Frankie? I can't remember. Yeah, anyway. But there's someone who is amazing from Melbourne going to New Zealand Comedy Festival, and go see them, whoever they are. So that's no help, but
2: look at the program and look at, I think all the programs have, they've all got the country in the corner, you know, the little flag. So go and see where the Australian flag shows up. It's a little, it's quite similar to New Zealand, so sometimes it's hard, but yeah, check it out.
1: Yeah.
2: Well, go along. Well, thank you so much, guys, for jumping on. I know you guys have been touring hard out this year, so we're really excited that you're going to be in Wellington at Betts Theatre in the Stage from Tuesday the 12th to Saturday the 16th of May at 7:45 p.m. Hot Department Amalgamation. Honor and Patrick, thank you so much for your time. Get your tickets from the Comedy Festival website and break a leg for your first big tour of New Zealand.
0: Thank you.
1: Thank you. Great. We're excited.
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2: Coming to Betts Theatre in the final week of this year's New Zealand International Comedy Festival is the gloriously unclassifiable comedian, clown and theatre maker Elf Lyons, bringing her cult classic show Swan for two nights only. A punk, one-woman reimagining of Swan Lake, the show features ballet, wrestling, nudity, violence, an evil owl, magic, and 45 bras. Swan has won major international awards, including Best Comedy and Pick of the Fringe at the Adelaide Fringe. And Elf joins me on the line now. Kia ora, Elf. Welcome to Access Radio.
4: Hello. Thank you so much for having me.
2: Now, you're bringing Swan to New Zealand for the Comedy Festival. Is this going to be your first time performing here in Aotearoa?
4: It is the first time. First time. I'm very, very excited and hopefully not my last. Hopefully it'll be the start of many trips over.
2: Yeah. How excited are you to sort of come over and check out the country? Because you've done a lot of work in Australia before, is that right?
4: I've been to Australia many, many times. I've always wanted to come to New Zealand. My brother very briefly went to school in New Zealand when I was a kid. But so he's got more experience and expert knowledge of New Zealand than I do. But obviously I've met so many lovely people from New Zealand in the past and from comedy and touring. So it feels right and so lovely to finally make it over.
2: Yeah, well, we're very excited to see you over here for the first time. For someone who's looking through the program of this year's festival thinking, what on earth is Swan? How are you sort of describing the show to sort of friends and family?
4: The best way I describe it is quite literally what it says on the tin. It's a one-woman version of Swan Lake. I, in the most simple way possible, explain what ballet is and perform the entire storyline of Swan Lake as accurately as I can, using props, different theatrical techniques like mime, a little bit of audience and participation, singing, dance, etc., stand-up, observational humour. And I just break it down bit by bit. And I didn't realise when I first made it that it was a clown show. And it did very, very well. And I think everybody was surprised when I made it in 2017 mm-hmm. that it was a clown show. Like, it was such a runaway success and such a big cult hit. And it's so lovely to bring it back, you know, almost 10 years later when you as a performer are stronger, more dynamic, more skilled, more resilient and fearless almost. Mm-hmm. And you get to take the material and repurpose it for the current world that we live in now. And it's interesting how performing it nearly 10 years later as a woman, how certain aspects of the show have become significantly more political and more biting than they perhaps were when I first made them.
2: Yeah. Do you feel that in the audiences as well, that they're receiving some of the same moments differently now?
4: Absolutely. Like when I made it in 2017, it was pure silliness for silliness sake. Mm. And it was in direct reaction to being told as a comic that you often have to disclose vulnerable information or, you know, reveal stuff about you on stage. And I didn't want to do that. I thought the audience will learn about me through joy. I think this is joyful.

0: well, let me do this. And then now doing the show is it's interesting how being silly, especially as a woman in this climate, is very political. And especially with all the horrible things that are going on in the world, a show that is purely silly for silliness sake, and actually watching a woman just be completely free and loose, and I suppose, there's nudity in it, there's the way I use my body, how messy it gets, how fierce I can be. I suppose it is quite in your face in a way that I perhaps had never interpreted that it would be.
1: Yeah, almost about reclaiming silliness as something powerful.
0: Yes, because you know what? It's like when, and I've said this before, when a bloke does silliness, like silly comedy, we just go, isn't it great to see a comedian just telling jokes and doing their job? But if a woman more often than not is just silly, the feedback is, oh, it's a shame there's not more subtext. There's not more to the narrative. It's a shame that she's not using her voice to talk about bigger issues. There's an expectation that we can't just be funny. We have to also be the voice of our gender, voice of society. We have to share something traumatic in order to prove that we're allowed to be there. And I thought that would be over by now. But what you realize is that it's still the same expectations again and again and again.
1: Yeah, it's exhausting, right?
0: I think it can be. I mean, it sounds very negative. The truth is, everyone in comedy, we just get on with it and we make beautiful shows and we're funny and the audiences have a great time.
1: Yeah.
0: But I suppose, when you see how people react to it, you realize it is of value and it is important.
1: Absolutely. And do you remember going back to when you first created the show, why you chose Swan Lake? Why was that particular story the one you wanted to hone in on?
0: Well, yeah, because it is so silly. It's so silly and it's so physical. And also to be really silly continuously for an hour is comedically really complex to hold an audience's attention in a purely silly show. There's so many different skills that are required in that show. I wanted to see if I could make it funnier and how it would change. And my last few shows have been deeply personal. Horses and Raven and Love Songs to Guinea Pigs and the other shows that I've made in the last few years. Mm-hmm. So it felt nice to go to a show where I don't have to reveal anything.
1: Yeah.
0: And the audience just know me through my joy.
1: Nice. And I think, it sounds like a great show to bring to New Zealand audiences for the first time, right?
0: Yeah, I can't wait. I'm really excited to see how people react to it.
1: Yeah.
0: Yeah, I can't wait. I'm very excited.
1: Because it does feel over here, at least, like 2026 has quietly been the year of the clown so far. I mean, we've had a Hollywood-based clown did a show that won Best in Fringe over here, and we've got quite a few local artists doing clown works who also trained at Gollier. Does it feel like clowning is having a bit of a moment overseas as well?
0: Well, yeah, and I think, to be honest, the reason people like clowning right now is because in a post-COVID landscape, clowning's very authentic because it's about living in the moment. It's about showing the audience your workings out. The clown thinks in real time. They're joyful. They're silly. And especially when you use words like clowns to describe a lot of our political leaders, it's quite nice to see the actual honest use of that word and what it is meant to be, which is pure and kind. I think inherently most clowning, very good clowning, is kind. And they care about the audience and they want to be with the audience and they want to share with the audience. And right now we don't want to be told off and shouted at by comedians and our artists. You can be obviously and changed, but I think right now we're all feeling the weight of the world very, very viscerally. Viscerally? I think that's how you say that word. Goodness, good thing I do mime. So I feel like for me, that's why people love clowns. It brings us back to our sort of animal instincts of just wanting to share and be with people.
1: Yeah, there's something very immediate about it, right? Not that there isn't about other stand-up forms, but yeah. And you trained, right, under renowned French clown Philippe Gollier. He, of course, sadly passed away earlier this year, but I know it's had a strong influence on lots of artists. How much of an influence did training there have on shaping the artists you've become?
0: Oh, I definitely wouldn't be the artist I am now if it wasn't for the fact I went to Gollier. Just in terms of, I never studied clown when I was at Gollier.

0: I did everything else.
1: Right.
0: But just in terms of the work ethic of that school. So the cool thing about Goliath, and I get very defensive when people like are mean about people who went to Goliath. It was the most affordable and accessible drama school of its time, and possibly still is. Anyone internationally could apply. You didn't need to audition. You didn't need to have any experience. You could pay term by term, cash in hand. You could go away for a bit, come back, redo modules if you wanted. And it's really affordable. And Philippe would give you a task on the Monday, and you'd have to find a group, you know, someone else, and you'd have to perform that piece on the Friday. And it really created that work ethic of just keep making things. And it doesn't matter how hard you've worked on something. If it's not good, it's not good enough. And you'd come on stage and you would have spent all week rehearsing solidly. And after 1 minute on stage, he'd bong you off and go, it's shit, go away. And people would go, Philippe, but we worked so hard. And he's like, yeah, it doesn't matter. It wasn't good enough. And I think that's a work ethic that we don't talk about enough, because I think sometimes in comedy or any art form, actually anything, you think, but I worked so hard. I deserve to get all the acclaim because I worked hard. Yeah. No, it wasn't good enough. And then sometimes you find something by chance and it's incredible. Mm-hmm. So for me, I've made so many shows over the years and people go, how can you do it? I think that work ethic of rather than just spending ages on one thing, if you keep making loads of pots, you're going to make a higher array of high quality pots than the person who spends ages just making one perfect pot. Mm. So that's my work ethic. You just churn stuff out because then you get better.
1: Yeah.
0: And that's what Philippe taught me.
1: I think that's a great lesson for any artists that are listening to this chat as well, to sort of take with them. And I guess on that sort of note, what are the high quality pots that you would recommend other shows that are coming to the New Zealand Comedy Festival this year, who you recommend we check out or who you might have seen over in Australia where you've been touring?
0: So obviously I'm going to recommend Goblin Girls and Swip Swap by Joanna Cosgrove and friends. Phenomenal clown, great human being, Goliath trained as well. I'm really excited to see them in all their glory in their home country. Obviously, Stamp Town is another clown night that I'd highly recommend. I'm really looking forward to seeing Eloise Eftoff's new show, Aphrodite, which isn't clown. She's a stand-up exploring misandry and misogyny in her work, and I'm really excited to see that. David Carreras is obviously a lovely man and a silly sausage. And in terms of straight stand-up as well, Roscoe from Scotland. I always forget his last name. Roscoe McClelland. McClelland. He's on. He's doing a show called How Could Hell Be Any Worse? He's brilliant. Sophie Hagen's great. I mean, the lineup, especially in Wellington, is super strong. And there's lots of acts that I don't know and don't recognise because they're New Zealand based and I haven't been lucky enough to see them in the UK yet. So I'm excited to just take risks and see lots of other. Once I've done my shows, I'm just going to be in other theatres watching as many other artists as possible.
1: Yeah, that's a great one. Everyone encourages take risks, right? Go and see somebody that you've never heard of.
0: Yeah, I mean, you know, when I did Swan in 2017, there were some nights there were only two people in the audience, and that show got nominated for Best Show in Edinburgh the same year with Hannah Gadsby's Nanette, you know, and I was one of the youngest people nominated at the time. But people wouldn't come because I hadn't done telly, and I'm like, you know, and then the show got nominated and it sold out. People were like, oh, I can't get tickets. And I was like, yeah, well, I've been here all month, babe. Take a punt, take a risk. You don't know who you're going to discover. And you're going to make someone's life so much better. You're going to make their day by seeing them. Yeah, take a risk.
1: Absolutely. Well, hey, thank you so much for your time, Elf. Elf Lyons is bringing her award-winning show, Swan, to the New Zealand Comedy Festival for two nights only in Wellington, Wednesday the 20th and Thursday the 21st of May, 9:15 p.m. at Betts Theatre in the Stage, also going up to Tamaki Makaurau in Auckland. So yeah, two nights only, tickets are limited, and I reckon this is one of the big picks for this year's

0: best. I can't wait to see it. Elle, thank you so much again. And yeah, we can't wait to see you here very soon. Hope you have a great time in New
1: can't
0: Zealand.
1: Can't wait to see you too, Simon. Thank you for a lovely interview and stay safe. Have a lovely day.
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0: A big thank you to all of my guests on tonight's show, to James Nokise, Hot Department, and then Elf Lyons, three of my absolute standouts for this year's Comedy Festival. We'll get into the full lineup for this first week in just a few minutes' time. But away from the festival, it's the final week of Ride the Cyclone by Witch over at Circa Theatre. If you haven't seen that yet, where have you been? It is one of the biggest productions we've seen from our theatre companies this year. A fantastic piece of musical theatre receiving its New Zealand premiere. We've also got Talausaka and Tōwhai by Studio Kin at Circa Theatre in Circa 2. That's on Tuesday to Saturday, 7:30 and 4:30 on Sunday. It's a double bill of exciting Indigenous theatre. War Hero, Stagecraft's latest work, directed by Murray Lynch, opens at the Griffin from Wednesday and runs through until Saturday the 16th. There's an Honest Conversation, Sasha Copeland at Circa Theatre with Java Dance on Sunday at 7 o'clock. And the big splashy musical Anne Juliet arrives at the St. James on Saturday after a month in Auckland Civic Theatre. That's got an all-star Kiwi cast at the helm. But elsewhere in the comedy festival, strap in, here's what's coming up. Jake Lambert, the Sunshine Kid from overseas, is at the Henna Playhouse for one more night tonight at 7 o'clock if you're in town. There's also Raw Meat Mondays every Monday through the festival still, 8 o'clock tonight, and Mondays all through the year, in fact, at the Fringe Bar. Jessie Nixon is here from the UK with her show Don't Make Me Regret This. That's at the Cavern Club, Tuesday to Saturday, 6:15. Petty Gowers sold out the Henna Playhouse with his Cost of Living The Effing News on Tuesday. Anissa Nandowla, who was on last week's show with her new hour No Small Talk. She's about to be on Taskmaster Australia, Tuesday and Wednesday, 7 p.m. That one's almost sold out at the Fringe Bar. Our one Billy T nominee playing this week is Opeti Vaka with I Love My Mum at the Cavern Club, Tuesday to Saturday, 7:45. Laser Kiwi continue with Everybody Knows. I can't wait to see that. Tuesday through Saturday, 8 o'clock at the Hannah. Zach Mandeville and Lisa McLeod Whiting joined me on last week's show. Their double bill, Zach and Lisa Board a Gun, is at the Fringe Bar, Tuesday to Saturday, 8:30. Then opening on Wednesday, we have Austin Harrison back in town with Effing Ace at Bat's Studio, 6 p.m., Wednesday to Saturday. Tim Batt, Eternal Optimist. Tim was on the show last week as well, Wednesday to Saturday, 6:30. Tom Sainsbury is here for two nights at the Hannah Playhouse, Wednesday, Thursday at 6:30 with Speaking My Truth. That's sold very well. Sophie Hagen sold out her first show on Friday at the Fringe Bar. She's now doing Wednesday at Bats and Thursday at the Fringe Bar, 7 o'clock with I Think Some of This Is My Fault. She's Danish. Neil Thornton, Potential Energy, is at Bats Theatre Wednesday to Saturday, 7:30. Neil, a legend in the local scene. He Huang is back with Timu Joke Factory at Bats Theatre Wednesday to Saturday, 7:45. Upstairs, also in Bats, is Lily Catastrophes, I believe debut full stand-up hour, Little Sister. That's Wednesday to Saturday, as is Joanna Joy and special guests with So You Think You Can Interpretive Dance, taking the late time slot of 9:15. Also, even later, 9:30, Roscoe McClelland with How Could Hell Be Any Worse? Roscoe's from the UK and is at Bats Wednesday to Saturday. Thursday night sees Kyla Cobbler bring Gone Rogue to the Opera House. That's final tickets for that available on Ticketmaster. Thursday to Saturday also brings Annie Guo with Artificial Infidelity, How Things Are Going with My AI Boyfriends, and Keegan Thomas and Aaron James Douglas with Hey Miss. Keegan and Aaron at the Cavern Club, Annie at Bats Theatre. The weekend brings some international stars. Felicity Ward, Friday and Saturday, 6:15 at Bats with I Wish I Could Come Out of My Shell. And Friday also brings Stephen K. Amos back to Wellington after a long absence with Now We're Talking at the Hannah Playhouse. There is Comedy Fest in Kapiti on Saturday night at Tarokora Ki Kapiti in Paraparaumu and in Petone at Abandoned Taproom Friday night, 7 o'clock. Late Laughs takes over the

0: in a Playhouse, 9:30 Friday and Saturday. It's hosted by Tim Batt on Friday. Can't remember off the top of my head who's hosting Saturday, but it's a great way to see a lineup of comedians and see who you might like to see. Bubba is here. I think Bubba recently moved to Samoa, but is back with Lonely Fans at Hannah Playhouse, 6:30 on Saturday. And if you were listening earlier, James McKee says One Night Rent. Saturday only, 7 p.m. at the Fringe Bar. And then there's Comedy Fest in Porirua, at Abandoned Taproom Porirua, Sunday at 6 p.m. Oh, I'm exhausted just reading all that. But go out and support the New Zealand International Comedy Festival. We are so lucky to have such a comprehensive and exciting lineup of shows here every May. And it only continues if we go out and support it. So yeah, go and see some shows. Check out someone you've never heard of. Check out your favourite and book ahead for the next 2 weeks. There are two more weeks to go. We'll have more interviews from the Comedy Festival and the wider Wellington theatre scene on next Monday's show. But for now, thanks so much for listening. Akashwani's on the way next. We'll see you next Monday.
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Hello, how is your Sunday going? Just popping in to say hi. So I have been doing a bit of research for future shows about interesting things that pique my interest on the internet mainly. Just a little taste of the things I've been looking into. I'm finding it really interesting. I give myself like 1 hour of TikTok a week, and it's usually like a Sunday night, actually, when I go home from here and I just look at TikTok for like a full hour and then I don't look at it again during the week because it's just so easy to get sucked into. But anyway, it's really interesting. All the young people keep bringing up things that are so-called recession indicators, and these are things to do with fashion. So one of the recession indicators that caught my eye was the return to regrowth on in hairstyles coming back into fashion. So people not being able to afford to get their regrowth done often, which was last popular, very popular during the 2008 economic crash. It's come back. So don't worry about your regrowth, guys. It's coming back into fashion. Another interesting one is something called the lipstick indicator. For some reason, during a recession, lipstick sales go up. And you would think they would go down, but actually, it's because people still, women mainly, or people who wear lipstick, they want their little treats. And lipsticks are a relatively affordable little treat, although not all of them, are they? I mean, when you think about $28 for a lipstick in this

economy. It's pretty crazy, but yeah, I understand. I understand the need for little treats, though. Absolutely love a little treat. And this other interesting one is skirts getting longer. So it's called the hemline index, and this is something that has actually been studied quite thoroughly. So I'll just read you this from Marie Claire magazine. The real recession indicators in fashion are reflected in trending searches for simple suiting, neutral colours and conservatively long hemlines, categories that peaked in the mid-2000s and tend to represent a world-weary, a budget-conscious consumer. Marie Laperta, who analyses search behaviour, notes that interest in maxi skirts rose by 393% in March this year. Minimalist and corporate styles also increased by 39 and 38% respectively. So what is that? Is that people buying corporate wear because they're trying to get jobs? They said, mini skirts, sequins, glitter, anything fun coloured, not so popular during a recession because nobody can afford to go out and wear fun things. So I find that really interesting. What I think should be a huge uptick in a recession is secondhand clothing shopping. Although I must say, and this has actually been coming up a lot on TikTok as well, is secondhand shops, especially charity shops, are starting to take the piss a little bit. And I have heard recently that the Salvation Army, the people who run the op shop specifically, that got taken over and they're not taking as much stock. They're being really picky about stock, which I understand because there's a lot of really, really shitty stuff, you know, sheen and stuff floating around, and we don't want the places filled with them. But the point of an op shop is for people to be able to afford clothes. Really, is it not? I mean, as well as giving money to charity, supposedly, it's also supposed to be a place that low-income people can afford clothes. And the thing about op shops as well, and it's going to suck if they start, you know, getting too like, oh, we have to follow fashion, because plenty of colourful clothes at the op shop you can buy, you know, even if you're not going to wear them to a party, you know. There's so many different jobs you can have. Not every job, like, you need to wear corporate business suiting to. Anyway, very interesting. But these are the kind of things that I will be looking into for further Sunday Sads content. The other really interesting one that I've been looking into, and I want to look into it a bit further, is forecasting fascism. And also the connection with trending colours and fascism. So, just a thing recently, you know how like Pantone does a colour of the year and KitchenAid, which is like a fancy kitchen brand, they have a colour of the year. All those sorts of things and how they tie into the return to fascism. So depressing, yes, but also quite interesting. All right. Let's go on to the next track. This is a beautiful song from Irma Thomas, a soul singer. And then after that, a new one from Wellington-based Ma with Mahi from her new album, Blame It on the Weather. Okay, bye.

Fred Neil with Little Bit of Rain. How's everybody going? I hope you are suitably Sunday sads and relaxed. I'm imagining, well, it's too warm for a fireplace, isn't it? Sitting with your window open, enjoying the mild weather with maybe a glass of red wine. Beautiful. So I'll see you again. You'll hear me again in 2 weeks. Next week is climate crisis, different kind of sads. And the week after that, I'll be back and hopefully I'll be more prepared. I'll bring you a little bit of chat as well as music. But I hope you have enjoyed the music today. I did hand pick it for you. No algorithms here. So I'm going to leave you with a track by Bermuda Triangle, To the End of Days. Till the End of Days. That's something I could chat about, the Bermuda Triangle. That's something I've always wondered about. Just a little sneak peek. Curiosity Corner is going to become Conspiracy Corner. And I won't be sharing, obviously dangerous conspiracies. Just fun ones and ones that I've come up with myself. Just, yeah. And do let me know if I get carried away and I go down the rabbit hole a bit hard. But no, it's all fun and games. All right. Have a good week. See you soon.

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4: We will see you there. Bowering down. 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

0: believe we are. But it, yeah, and one of the scriptures for ngale that's burning in my heart, lesi fai upule le fio ngale tua, o loto tonu fo ngale fai ama punga mai lota loto. And one of the scriptures is that Paul wrote to his son, Timothy, 2 Timothy chapter 1, I think, verse 7. He said, God has not given to us the spirit of fear, but of power, love, and a sound mind. Why would I mean it to a tattoo nganga if it fear, yalanganga a lenganga malusia, a lingating a lofi, yama mafau fountain way, a lofanari. God has not given to us the spirit of fear, but a spirit of life, love, might, love, and a and an of sound mind. He said, man, what do you think, engineer? Man, I reckon it's really powerful scripture to me personally. Do you think?
1: Yes. Ole matua ma losia ma matautia. Le amaya le tua ya te tatou awaya au maya mea na e faima au penga like ne ia fiso swane le tatou savalinga ile nei vai taimi sa olele.
0: So this song we got right here is our engineers getting ready to play this song. Sound email engineer Talipa. So this song goes straight out especially for the thinking chair. If you're listening, those of you that are just chilling and turning off your radio or Facebook link, don't touch the dial. Listen to this song. It's for you. And also goes out to Eileen. Eileen, this song prayerfully will soothe and help as we walk through this time on our journey. And anybody else that's listening, tuning in, have a listen to this song. It's a beautiful song. I know that will draw you closer to the Lord. Follow along my hallelujah. God is so good, eh? Hey, God is really good. And it's time that we can sit back and we can worship Him, you know?

Hallelujah. It's a very familiar hymn. Se peselo tu la wiloa iloa umaitangata. Ele umale matango fie male mana ya o ia pespesenga ma vi inga le tua. It's an old hymn and everybody sort of know, Samoans know about this hymn. And it's basically, it's a heart full of gratitude. It's a heart full of thanksgiving. Pepese hallelujah for Afitai. Those are the words of the song. Let us sing and sing hallelujah and praise the Lord. You know, as we travel through the journey in the last few weeks of our lives, a lot of things happen. Tele yo mea nita tupu, ira vai aso o tua nai. E a fia ai, I tele o decisions, tele o mea I mana tunati ai. There's a lot of things that happened in the last few weeks that sort of alter and get in the way of, well, making decisions. And sometimes things are dropped onto our hands or to our laps, and we had to think of what to do. We think on our feet. Sometimes we make decisions in a rush. And sometimes we make decisions that are not quite the right one. In this day, my aim is to chop away for love, but to chop away anymore. Oh no, filava sai solo ya me tupu nei o langa. 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E fiso swani ati tatu temi fapena. So there are times in our lives that we really need to sit back and allow the Lord to help guide us through. Sometimes you remember, this life and this journey, don't walk alone. Don't try and do it alone. There are friends around you. There's people that understand, or maybe if you ask for help, somebody will lend a hand or a shoulder for you just to rest upon or lean on, or ring someone that will ring someone. Create a network of people around you. Yeah, you see, in a war, nisi folia, it's a tala noia. I watch a savalina or a neolanga. It's the time before my mafai avenga or the neo langa. I found my two, or low talanoa sitas, poor low to talo ele tua. If it's so swani, yeah, to em so swani at it tato. You know, just walking through as we go through this. I remember some of you that are listening in. If you are just tuned in, welcome as well. Our friends that we usually do the radio with are unable to attend the studio today, but our love and our

prayers go out to them. 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And today, as we look at the scriptures, let the scriptures sink into your heart and say to yourself, it's okay. God is with me. He's given me a sound mind, you know. So sit and rely on the Lord and just, you know, just take a deep breath. Or even just listen to the songs today will help you as well. 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Don't want to make her upset. 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

0: day. 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I think that for time more. Well. It is well with my soul. Yeah, God is good anyway. All the time, and everybody say,
1: Amen.
0: It is well with my soul. It's a man here who pulpesel. Yeah, it was written or pesel na tu siya maili loto. O siya na oiti ngama popo ngale olanga. It was that song. It is well with my soul. Was Rutz's song. It was a hymn that was written from a space or a place where someone was going through crisis and hard times. Peo upo yo pune na faila na taimi fo le na ti nga ai ma o I pupuanga ma ye vi ye pe na ma ye li fa ye fa manuina le swafa o le li it is well with my soul e ali pe selena matu swina.

Daniel Matto Sauninger. Today we sang a song, The Old Rugged Cross. 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Today we sang this song, The Old Rugged Cross. 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The old rugged cross, it really speaks volumes of how God really cares and loves us. And it's a kind of song or a hymn that's been written from the heart that's sort of trying to express the mercies and the grace of God. The old rugged cross. And if you're listening today, and this song will go to the one that requested it during our service today in the communion, Dr. Elizabeth Ely. This song is a song that really rings into our lives and our souls. And when we found it, here's the song. Let it minister to you as it ministers to us.

Oh, that old rugged cross. So very much despised by the world. It still holds a wondrous attraction to me. For the Bible says that it was there that the dear Lamb of God left the glory that he had above to bear it on dark Calvary. On a hill far away stood an old rugged cross, the emblem of suffering.

0: Hallelujah.
1: Search me, O God.
0: Yeah.
1: And know my heart.
0: Yeah. It's in a manner. Yeah. I love that. I love those songs. Very uplifting as well. Very uplifting as well. We were just talking just before Matalanoangama. Yeah, my engineer, talking with the engineer. And I think that we need to sort of have another talk, asking the engineer how she's feeling. And also her own journey in the last week or so. She has been very busy. And I believe that she was busy doing the things in service of the kingdom of God. Is that true, engineer?
2: Malo I lo sunga. Ioi e fa pena lava. Ya one ya supe ya na masanya ya na fai foi tiute. Walinga lwenga le tua a. Mai le taiao suli taiao e mai lava le temina matai le tato lotu. It was good. It was busy. Yeah.
0: What are some of the highlights? So you see me having a little while in the last few days or this week of the journey. I need me having a little while to for fungia man matango feel it to. He loves having a year means I talo talo and things that you've been praying about that you can testify that sort of highlighted. You know, some answered prayers. Sometimes we've been praying for things, and when the Lord answered, we sort of missed it. Yeah. Stay me that to the taloaia, so sorry, my little tua, me, I will tell you my little tua. And people miss you, I think that so it's like part of life. Anything that stood out for you, those moments that you know for sure that God did hear your prayers and answered your prayers. Apart from praying for me.
2: yeah. Five time more facili. Today, ile facili for ipo animia na tutupu for ia. Tutupu for ile neva, yeah. So what happened this week? Yeah, to five time le tour. 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My job at the moment, I thank the Lord he's given me this job to help the young people. O le mafuanga faya tula utala ona o le neva ya. So faya mavili atuna ima tua a. Mose fesoswani to help this week. 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So what I did this week just helped some of our young people, but I also invited them to church. 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Beyo se mea na wa tupu ya te alwayaso

0: Like this week has been encouraging, bringing the young people to church. Allow them to experience the Lord themselves. We bring them, we pray that the Lord will give them, reveal himself.
1: You must have really believed that Jesus is the answer.
0: Yes, he is. He is the answer. O te tele tonu o le atua o ia o le tali. 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You know, Jesus, I receive Jesus in my heart. So in the journey, I've seen the faithfulness of God. Wa over aia ya te awia le ia vahavenga o le atua. 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I may say fo I te tonu le mato ainga. 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
1: No wonder Jesus said that without me you can do absolutely nothing faile ya ya moto totally in fayona faya
0: yeah
1: ose me
0: and call to me ya evala o mai ya te au ona o tali ya twaile ya te oi ma o faile ya te te oi met tele ma mea uma ua e waile lo so God has given to us he called me I will answer you and tell you great and

Hallelujah. Thank you, Jesus. We had a conversation with some of the friends recently, and we've been praying also that the Lord will reach out His healing hand and touch some of the needs. And I believe also that today, tonight, that some of our friends, as you're listening to this Someone Cares program, I believe that everyone's got needs. Po manaonga mo talo sanga, pe talo mo whanau, pe talo fwa ia ini mea I ponua o maftanga ia, ia toi whale. Yeah, there's a lot

of things that we can pray for and to put before the Lord, because all we have with us is the prayer unto the Lord to help us. And there are things that are beyond us. And the spiritual thing is one of the key thing why Jesus came to show us how to live life in the spirit, because that's where the power of God's love is. And not only that, so that we know him. Because we have been bounded up ever since we were born. Unseen forces that came to steal us away, steal our joy, and then kill and destroy everything about us and everything about us. And we've been in bondage and trying to reach out for help because we didn't know until the light of Christ came through. The spiritual things is something that you cannot do or know or any other ways to reach there until you believe in the Son of the Living God, that Jesus Christ is Lord. So, o mela ia for tatu tala noai, a fai e savalia le o langa I taimi o fai nga tampa a fitauli. 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And God will provide a way when you open up your heart to even speak to him and tell him that you need him. You do not know how to do life. Really, we tried, but we know that nothing comes right until we know the source of everything good and the source of life is Jesus Christ, our Lord and our Savior. So this song, as it comes to you, think about it. Delight yourself in the Lord, and he'll give you the desires of your heart. I do not know what the desires of your heart is. All I know that when you get to believe in God, he will grant you the desires of your heart. Even in the Bible, in chapter 8, the 8th chapter of the book of Romans, So what it's saying is that Paul, in the book of Romans, he actually quoted and wrote it down, that I am convinced, I am persuaded, that there's absolutely nothing

nothing that can separate you and me from the love of God. Walavala upuya. If it's so swania toy, but so swania tell, it if I lango lango ile to call unto the Lord. And I'll try today. Make today a special day in your life that you say to yourself, I will call on the name of the Lord. Try it, taste and see. So what it's saying is that Paul, in the book of Romans, he actually quoted and wrote it down. He said, I am convinced, I am persuaded, we're all mountain Noah, that there's absolutely nothing that can separate you and me from the love of God. If it's so toy, if so tell, it if call unto the Lord, and I'll try today. Make today a special day in your life that you say to yourself, I will call on the name of the Lord. Try it. Taste and see that the Lord is good. And listen to the words of this song and give you time to think. Isn't it time that you call on him? I hope you do, and I hope we do. That don't we have fallen along with that to you. And while I wrote lots of my, oh yeah, yeah, to, yeah.

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0: 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And he said to him, "Man, look, if you want to succeed in life, if you want to be successful, then you need to meditate on the word of God, the word of God. The word of God is the word that you can trust. Put your trust there." 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
1: ele ya
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1: 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You know the answer, you know what you need to do, but you know you waver.
0: And why is that? What causes that? La mea lainga falo toloto lua el tangata. Why would we waver? But yet we know that Jesus is the Christ, the one that sustains us as well.
1: I believe the reason being is when we start to not continue our prayer life. When we start to think that we know what we're doing, we're fine. Ah, ni stai mea e tupu mea ona wa tau whatamala foi I le tatalo, to angai tatalo. 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
0: And that is so good to know.
1: When you don't pray, keep up.
0: Yeah, just when we sort of accomplish things, we think that we can do anything, and then pride started to seep in. Why don't we pray a song? Pray a song. Why don't we play a song for our church, Tita Bay Community Church? Maybe they are listening to us.
1: Yes.
0: Tita Bay Community Church, you know, our whānau, the people that we love as well. We love everybody, but we love our church as well. So if you're listening today, this song is, you know, for you just to sit back, relax, and allow the music to take you into the presence of God. Eh? If you just turn on your radio or the link, blessings, Famanuia Tuletua. And then, yes,

You know, the Bible teaches us that all have sinned and fallen short of the glory of God. If any man says he has no sin in him, he is a liar, and the truth is not in him. You know, it seems impossible that sinful man could have a relationship with the Holy God. But you see, that's where Jesus comes in, and that's why today I love him so much. For the Bible says, for God so loved the world that he gave his only begotten Son, that who would ever believe in him would not perish, but have everlasting life.

how much we love Jesus. I know it's so good to fall in love with Jesus, the creator of heaven and earth. What a wonderful, wonderful thing. And also moments like this that we know that we're just being so special to God. It's a man, No times like this, and we can say that it's so good and so pure, the love of Christ, the love of God for us. And we can keep on singing and saying that. And I know, I believe that if you're listening tonight, you know that sometimes that our words are not enough. But the songs that we sing and the songs that are brought into our attention can somehow express our hearts. You know, it's in moments like this. And we're going to play another song, and we're just continuing on. I Feel Jesus, you know, one of those songs that in early years of ministry, didn't quite understand it, but now we

too. And Jesus is with you every day. He never leaves or never forsaken. And as he promised, that he will be with us. And not only that, he will do exactly what he said he would do. And that is loving you. And if you're listening tonight, why don't you give him a chance to come and love you? And just allow him to walk into your life. Give an opportunity for Jesus to come, to love you, and for you to experience the love of the Creator, the love of God for you. Listen to the words of this song. We'll come back and then we'll pray. We've got a long list here to pray for. But listen to this song. Now, everyone, wherever you are, you're listening from, you know, this song is for all of us.

He made us this promise. He said, lo, I am with you always, even to the ends of the age. In all of the seemingly impossible things the Lord calls us to do, He does guarantee us this one crucial thing, and it is that He would be with us always, He would never leave us, and He would never forsake us. He said He would not leave us comfortless, but would come to us in the form of the Holy Spirit. Because after the Spirit comes on us, we would receive power. Power to be His witnesses. Supernatural power to accomplish a supernatural task. That's why right now, I feel the supernatural presence of the Lord. I feel the presence of the one who calls the dead back to life. The presence of the one who heals withered bodies.

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The Bible says God inhabits the praises of his people. Right now, let's give God something to inhabit. Let's lift our voice, lift our heart.

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We come into his gates, we walk up to his gates with thanksgiving in our hearts. And his courts with praise. And then we go into his presence and we bow our knees and worship him. He's worthy to be praised. May it tell you to hear the being a malfamanu malfane tanga. 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It's silly, silly love here, and it's worthy of all our praise. Everything that's alive and living, they need to praise the Lord. Alleluia, niyafiafi, olo yai oye, olo yai yau. 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My Jesus, my Savior. Lord, there is none like you. It's a man here upo pese ya. 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Let the worship and the praises out of our hearts to become prayers, our prayers, and pour our hearts out to the Lord and to him today. Esele matango fie o a fionga le tu. 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

They must have been talented to, you know, Telephasili. 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And the Bible declares that it's absolutely nothing that is too hard. And it's nothing that is impossible to God. 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Is there anything that's too hard for God? 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The God that created the heaven and the earth, and not only that, he created everything that's alive. Nothing's impossible with our God. We'll play this song, and when we come back, and then we'll pray for anyone. And we got this praying list right here. And just continue on to worship the Lord tonight.

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And thank you, Jesus. 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We give you glory and we give you praise. Hallelujah. Heart, and I just couldn't contain myself but just to praise God. Like you can't hold it as well. And we praise God for everything He's done. And right now, I just want to pray Talomo, Eileen, grandchildren. You know, we pray in the name of Jesus, Father. Mercy and grace upon your daughter and grandchildren. And Father, in the name of Jesus, we pray. Yeah, your healing hand. Jesus, move with your healing and the power of your name. And we're talking to you. We're not just throwing our words in the air. We're talking to you and we thank you, Father. Thank you for your healing hand that's moving. We give you glory and we give you praise. Pray for Queen Mary and Paul in the name of Jesus. Thank you for your healing hand. Thank you for your healing hand that moves. In the name of Jesus. The name of Jesus, the powerful name of Jesus. Thank you for Vera. Thank you for your healing hand. Jesus is the name above all names. Thank you very much, Father. And we thank you for your mercy and your grace. We also pray and put before you Manilinga Tofilau in the name of Jesus, your healing hand. Jesus is the name above all name. Jesus' name is more than enough. Whether we shout it from the rooftop or not, it's still a powerful name. The name that pierces through the dark and bring light to the darkness. The mighty name of Jesus. We pray also, Father, for Rachel and Rebecca in Jesus' name. The name above all name. We speak Jesus on Rachel. We speak Jesus over Rebecca. We speak Jesus over Langisi. We speak Jesus over Mangele. We speak Jesus over Sue and Ula. In the name of Jesus. Matutifa taila wa fio. Matango fiema le matau tia lo swafa. Le swafa sili sili ese. Le swafa Yesu. Fanga in Jesus' name. We speak life. We speak His name over you. And His name will never come back void. Will come back with the fruit of the kingdom of God. The fruit of His mercy. The fruit of life. Matu tatalo faftailo amalolonga faftaile manol swafa Yesu. Ilunga lo onaya mata masau. Faftaita ma. We pray for Mangele right now in the name of Jesus. The powerful name of Jesus. We remember the royal and little Father in Jesus' name. The name above all name. We pray also, Father, right now. We pray for Sio and Mata in the name of Jesus. We give you glory. We give you grace. We give you praise, Father. Let your name be glorified. And right now, Father, as we all the names were mentioned, now we speak life and be healed in the name of Jesus Christ. Healing comes in the name of Jesus.

Hallelujah. We pray also for Waina and Maua right now in the name of Jesus. Father, we thank you for your mercy. Thank you for your love. 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Mātou te tālo mo Amanda. Amanda, I know that you're listening and we pray blessings over you in the name of Jesus. Yeah, mana tua po whela mo I ai, wherever you are, some of you where you're listening from, we pray the Lord's mercy and grace. Flow upon your life. 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The owners of this program, Someone Cares, is for everyone to know that Jesus Christ loves us all as well. Le lofa na le tua. And all and everything we do in life, me umatato te fai ni ola, te fai malutato mauti noa. And there's a tato no money nei. We do life today, and when however how long we are here, but we do it knowingly, in the assurance that we are not here to stay. We are not here. This is not. This world is. We're only passing through, and on our way. To where our God is, our Lord and our Savior. And while we are here, let's do life. Let's do it well. Let's run this race with Jesus. Don't try and run somebody else's lane. You stay on your lane and walk. God has given you the resources, given you the tools for your lane. I want to tell my faithful if I fall in a pay or listen. I said, well, see the fear lele iloingoa. God knows your name. Jesus knows you as well. So walk with Christ, walk humbly. I tau malo, ta tia ia ngā mea, ai e mafau faulanga leo le tua, wā whiwhai a mea umatū, ai tātu te ona o tātou luma le li, ia. Ia ni e fiafi, ia o talatala noa tupela, tāma sa tupesele. We'll play a song that will bring us closer and closer to the Lord. There was a song that had come home, and maybe that you're in that space that you're searching, and maybe you come to this point and you turn on the radio and we're speaking to you, and we come and say, hey, maybe it's about time that you turn your ship back home, eh? Come home to Jesus. Maybe that you can say to yourself today that maybe it is time, to turn our hearts back home to our Father and to our Lord. You can never go wrong with Jesus. Listen to the words of this song as we head towards our time.

avevi annicciola e fai il tuo dato a farlo un logo. I just want to thank you for being with us for this last 2 hours of your life, and I hope that was inspirational time, and also a time that you can reflect on what God is doing. Time for to follow along way. Time for to do a mafo far way. 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Until next time.

same time next week, we shall meet again. 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Amen. Amen.

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on 021 757 269. He'll help you with your mortgage. And in addition, we had two other supporters, our neighbours, the street church that allowed us to park in their parking area, because you can imagine all the volunteers need somewhere to park. And of course, our good friends across the road, Rutherford and Bond Toyota. And the Wellington City Council too, of course, for their help in bringing about the street closure. Much appreciated. 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

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I'd just like to thank once again everyone that helped at the Panihiri, and I urge you all to support our sponsors, without whom Panihiri would not be what it is. 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Zany's Use, Elysian Foods, Kumbara Apiaries, 100% natural bush honey, Mojo Coffee, Moore Wilsons, they've been supporting us for a long time, do support them, New World Miramar, New World Newtown, New World Wellington City, and Pack and Save Kilburnie. 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Ecos Hellenic Cuisine, nice little taverna in Miramar. Bozinoff Mortgages, call Michael on 021-757-269 to arrange your mortgage. And the Low & Co Foundation for advertising and also providing us with some gazebos. 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A huge thank you to everyone that participated in the Panihiri. It's becoming quite an event in the Wellington calendar. And one more thing, if you want to learn Greek, we have classes at all levels. Last year we had a hugely successful class, or two classes actually, because there was such a huge demand from adult beginners to learn Greek. Just send an email to school@greek.org.nz. 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And do it ASAP, please, because the deadline for enrolments is running out. The school will be starting on Monday, the 23rd of February. So just barely time for a couple more songs, I think. We'll go back to speaking Greek. Τώρα ο Γρηγόρης Μπηθηκότσης, Κέτι Γκρέι και Βασίλης Τσιτσάνης θα μας πούν Αραμπάς Πέρνα, ακόμα ένα χασάπικο.

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Good morning, kia ora ana. Happy Sabbath to each and everyone listening to our program this morning called The Three Angels Message, and we're coming live to you on Wellington Access Radio 106.1 FM. First, we want to thank God for this time has given to us to bring a message for us for this morning, The Three Angels Message. May I apologize to all our English speaking that we are going into the Cook Island language. As always happens every first Sabbath of the month. Kote me mua ki ora ana tātou katoa tohe te o teke a konongonongo me nei. 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

0: 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Amene.
1: And this morning in the radio, as usual, I have Papa Glenn with me. Good morning.
2: Good morning to you and a happy Sabbath to you and everybody. And a happy Sabbath to all our families out there who are listening in this morning.
1: Yes, and this morning we are so happy and privileged to welcome our pastor from Clayton Church in Melbourne, Australia, Pastor Tuakanapiri. Good morning, Pastor.
3: Good morning to you and to you both in the studio and also to all our listeners this morning. Kia ora nei te aroha mātou te tua.
1: Kia ora ana katoa ki a koe. And this morning, Pastor, we are just so happy to welcome you in this beautiful morning here in Wellington. And it's not the same as, you know, in the Cook Islands, but never mind. We're just happy that we are back home safely. And and also, Pastor, we just want to give the aroha from Rarotonga, from the Orumitua in Matavera Church, Pastor Eric Toyalofa, and also from Thomas Russell at the Ngatangi Ear Group, and also from the President, Pastor Eriu. And we had an enjoyable time back home with the church families. And yes, and we're just grateful, Pastor, that

0: we are back here, back to normal, and doing the Lord's work as we love doing. And this morning, Father, we're just happy to welcome you back. And we're just so happy that our people are listening out there, listening to our three angels' message this morning.
1: Amen.
0: I'd just like to let our listeners know that our pastor will be doing the Cook Island language, pastor, or are you doing both?
1: I am going to address in our mother language, in the Cook Islands.
0: Okay. There you are, listeners. Please stay with us and don't go anywhere. Just listen to our program this morning, and I believe that God will truly, truly bless you with the message that Pastor Tuakanapere will present to us this Sabbath morning.
1: Yeah, kia ora ana tatou katoa, and to our English-speaking people, apologize. I'm going to speak in Cook Islands. I really want to speak to my people there in Wellington and to other parts of New Zealand who are tuned in to this radio program. It's a privilege for me to be here, but please pardon me if I may have to speak in Cook Islands. I know there's a lot of my people there listening in, and I'd like to address to you today. Kia ora ana tatou katoa, ki kōrero te te pērātio, e te tatou I tāna te akorongono mai nei. 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
2: Amen.
1: Apo kārpu I te pene tangaru mā aira wāna ki te irawa. 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

0: wrong, promptly admitted it. 11, sought through prayer and meditation to improve our conscious contact with God as we understood him, praying only for knowledge of his will for us and the power to carry that out. 12, having had a spiritual awakening as the result of these steps, we try to carry this message to alcoholics and to practice these principles in all our affairs. Many of us exclaimed, what an order, I can't go through with it. Do not be discouraged. No one among us has been able to maintain anything like perfect adherence to these principles. We are not saints. The point is that we are willing to grow along spiritual lines. The principles we have set down are guides to progress. We claim spiritual progress rather than spiritual perfection. Our description of the alcoholic, the chapter to the agnostic, and our personal adventures before and after make clear three pertinent ideas. A, that we were alcoholic and could not manage our own lives. B, that probably no human power could have relieved our alcoholism. And C, that God could and would if he was sought.
1: Thanks, Ray. And I'm David. I'm the chair of this Wellington Alcoholics Anonymous meeting on air, which is coming to you on Wellington Access Radio 106.1 FM. If you would like to contact AA at any stage during or after the meeting, you can get us at our 7 days a week, almost 24 hours a day, 0800 number, which is 0800 229 6757. That's 0800 229 6757, or the website, which has all the details you would ever like to see about Alcoholics Anonymous, including all of the times for meetings, 7 days a week, all over the country and all over Wellington. And that's at aa.org.nz. So aa.org.nz. Before I ask our guests here for sharing today, I will read the today's daily reflections from, it's April the 4th, from the Daily Reflections book. And it's actually very timely title for today's reflection, Crying for the Moon, given that we have the crew from the Artemis 2 spaceship on their way to the moon right now. Now, we have a very wide audience for this program. It's the podcast particularly is listened to all around the world. And we often get messages back from people saying hi from both around Wellington, around New Zealand, around the world. Maybe people up on their way to the moon are listening. Who knows? Anything's possible. Anyway, today's reflection, Crying for the Moon. This very real feeling of inferiority is magnified by his childish sensitivity, and it is this state of affairs which generates in him that insatiable, abnormal craving for self-approval and success in the eyes of the world. Still a child, he cries for the moon. And the moon, it seems, won't have him. And this is from The Language of the Heart, page 102. And the reading goes on to say, while drinking, I seemed to vacillate between feeling totally invisible and believing I was the center of the universe. Searching for that elusive balance between the two has become a major part of my recovery. The moon I constantly cried for is, in sobriety, rarely full. It shows me instead its many other phases, and there are lessons in them all. True learning has often followed an eclipse, a time of darkness, but with each cycle of my recovery, the light grows stronger and my vision is clearer. And that's the April the 4th, Easter Saturday, reading from the Daily Reflections. And now we shall come to sharing, and I shall ask Guy if you could share your story with us today, please.
2: Oh, good morning, everybody. I'm Guy, I'm an alcoholic. And I'm one of those young people that arrived in AA, totally cooked myself, and I arrived in AA in 1987, and it's quite some years ago now, and I arrived in a detox clinic, and there I dried out, and I was introduced to AA on a Friday night, and I was still in my pyjamas, which they give you when you arrive there in a detox clinic, which is, back in the 80s, is sort of normal type, you know, detoxing. And I went to my first AA meeting, and

0: people spoke about their drinking and what happened to them and, you know, how they were now, and I could relate. And something happened to me there. A light went on, and I too was experiencing those same things. Those people were, you know, I was a blackout drinker. I often wake up and the bed was wet. And this was at a young age, you know, 13, 14 years of age. I would, you know, drink so much, and I would, you know, black out, and I'd wake up and, yeah, the bed would be wet, and I'd wonder, you know, knew it was me, and I'd get embarrassed with my mother putting the mattress outside the front door, and I'd get home from school and knowing that I was the culprit, you know, seeing the mattress on the veranda, you know. So yeah, I felt really embarrassed, you know, and I thought, I won't do it again. But it happened many times. I drank right through my teens, right to my early 20s, travelled to Australia, and there is where I ended up. You know, I'd had enough, and I rang, and they said to me, you know, come in and we'll do an assessment. And then I was in the detox clinic. So, yeah, so that's... I could tell you a lot of things what happened to me, but, you know, often I'd arrive at work when I had a job, if I had a job, and the boss would sometimes say to me, you know, how was your weekend? And I'd say, oh, it was okay. But I couldn't tell him the truth, you know. I couldn't say, you know, I went to bed, I end up in A&E, you know, abused the neighbours, spent all my money, you know, that... To some people, it would be like, you're insane, you know. There's something wrong with you. And there was something wrong with me. So, yeah, I'm in the right place. As I said, come out at a young age and put the drink down. And they introduced me to a plan of living, which I like to look at it as today, a long-term plan. And it kept me sober for many years now. I had 39 years the other day. I clocked up sober, day at a time, through coming to this fellowship and doing the steps, 12 steps of AA. I don't need to go back and experiment to see if I'm an alcoholic or not. I know I am, and I'm okay with that. And, you know, it's a really progressive illness, you know. Many times I hear people come into AA and they go back drinking after 5, 10, 20, 30 years, and it's still the same. So, you know, I believe what those people tell me. You know, so I don't need to, you know, do anything experimenting for me to find out. So, yeah, I'm a really happy member of AA. I'm involved in service, sponsored a few people along the way. Most of all, it's kept me sober. You know, it may sound a wee bit selfish, but really that's how the AA program works. We must work with others, which keeps us sober. And if they get sober, that's good. Yeah, so I haven't got too much more to say, but just it's a privilege to come here and talk today and to be part of the solution. You know, yeah, I'll just leave it at that. Thank you.
1: Thanks, Guy. Now, I'm David. I'm an alcoholic and I'm the chair of today's meeting, which is brought to you on Wellington Access Radio 106.1 FM. I have been myself reading a very interesting book which has just come out called Why Do We Drink? It's by a British surgeon called Dr. Charles Knowles. It's subtitled The Hidden Science of Just One More. He describes how he had, you know, started drinking as a medical student and even on

day of his first exams, before the results came out, he went out to celebrate so much that he had no recollection of the exam results, which fortunately for him, he passed because he went on to become quite a prominent surgeon, but so worried about his drinking that he went on to stop and join Alcoholics Anonymous and went on to write to write this book. Now, in it, he does say many good things about Alcoholics Anonymous, which I'm desperately trying to find here because I should have had the place marked earlier. But he says some, there's some very interesting things about Alcoholics Anonymous, which I've learned myself about how, AA works. There are many studies that have been done into the long-term sobriety of people who have used, various methods to stop drinking. And there was one quite well-known survey looking at hundreds of different studies done around the world that showed the length of sobriety with Alcoholics Anonymous and with cognitive behaviour therapy, which is one of the psychological methods used to help people with such things as alcoholism. And the studies had shown that after 12 months, about the same number of people were still sober with cognitive behaviour therapy as with AA membership, but by the time you got up to 18 and 24 months and beyond, the people attending AA meetings were substantially more likely to have remained sober. Studies like that really made an impression on me because, like a lot of other people who have become alcoholics, one wants to be able to stop and keep not drinking, and to know that by going to regular AA meetings, I can have a very good chance of not drinking and then continue to stay alive for a long time, hopefully. Now, I will read a little bit out of Dr. Charles Knowles' book, Why We Drink Too Much, just about Alcoholics Anonymous. I found one of his many pages on it. He talks quite a bit with statistics about AA and how he finds the meetings. This is from page 133 of his book, Why We Drink Too Much. Every day, all around the world, there will be people questioning their relationship with alcohol. Some may be joining online sober and grey area drinking communities, others doing Dry January. Some may be contemplating ringing the AA helpline, seeing their doctor, or booking themselves into rehab. All have reached a stage where, for one reason or another, they have concerns about their drinking. At this point, it is not unusual for people to consider how they got to where they are now, asking themselves the why me question. In many ways, this book is my continued personal attempt at this. To answer this question requires us to look at what might be different about us when we complain to people who seem able to drink without issue. For instance, the 5% of regular drinkers who progress to dependent drinking might question why the other 95% are able to enjoy a big night out but wake up in the morning without withdrawal symptoms. Similarly, when 60 to 80% of most Western populations drink regularly, why do only about 8 or 9% develop alcohol abuse disorder? Although many people have a strong sense that the pejorative childhood or adult life experiences have been important to the development of their current problems, discussions in both AA and grey area drinking communities is frequently framed around the idea that there may be a responsible bad gene in the family. Such opinion often derives from a mix of personal observation. For example, my father-in-law was an alcoholic, or there was always something different about me. But it is also reinforced by popular press headlines such as scientists discover drunk gene and binge drinking gene discovered. Taken together, we have the classical nature and nurture argument, one that rightly acknowledges that how we turn out as a human being in respect to our appearance, abilities and behaviour, as well as our susceptibility to disease, stems partly from our genetic makeup, but also from what life can throw at us, or we can throw at ourselves. Very few diseases or traits are caused entirely by the environment or by our genes. Classic genetic

0: genetic diseases where the observed trait is categorically caused by variants is a single gene. These are rare. Most, including just about all common medical problems, have a mix of both, with this mix being unique to each individual. The relevance of complex diseases or complex traits comes from acknowledgement that for each of us, our observed characteristics and behaviour are the products of our individual biology, including our genes, our psychological traits, and the effects of the environment, notably the human society we interact with. The three elements are tied together in what many epidemiologists call a biopsychological model, where the interdependence, that is, can affect one another. Alcohol-related disorders, along with nearly all mental health conditions, are near-perfect examples of complex traits. This means that when we come to study the why me question, we must try to disentangle the biology from other elements. Not unsurprisingly, finding a bad gene to account for observed biological differences is even harder. Now, I might later on read on where he talks specifically at some more length about AA, but we'll carry on with our sharing here, and I will ask Ray if you could please share with us.
1: Thanks, David. Yes, good morning, everyone. I'm still Ray, still an alcoholic. It's really good to be in this meeting this morning. It's a beautiful Wellington day on a long weekend, and really I wouldn't want to be doing anything else today. And I've been sober for 26 years. My sobriety date is the 29th of December 1999, and it's quite significant. Everyone in the world was talking with great excitement about the end of the year and the new millennium we were going into, and I really just wanted to jump off the planet, and I didn't want to be here. And that was a huge turning point for me. And the thought of, actually being sober and upright and leaving my home fully dressed, fully showered at 9 a.m. on a Saturday morning was not part of my world at that time. I wouldn't have noticed the sun shining. I wouldn't have noticed the wind on my face. I just would have probably have had a hangover from the night before. I would have been sleeping in or just getting up and looking for the next drink. And that was really the sum total of my life. And I really enjoyed the readings today. We had a great reading from our Alcoholics Anonymous big book, The Daily Reflections, and also that lovely reading with a more scientific view, and I find that interesting as well. You know, we talk about this as well in our big book. It does talk about, science hasn't found an answer for our alcoholism. We can't take a pill and make ourselves like other people. When I was much younger, I used to go out, I would see a couple of lovely sort of middle-aged women having lunch together on a Saturday with a glass of wine, and I wanted to be like that, and I couldn't. I pick up a glass of wine, I put it down when I can't stand up any longer or when I'm unconscious. And so I know if I drink, I can't stop. That's the science for me. It's like an allergy. And I know that, I think Charles probably talks about that in that book, and I know that's in the big book for us as well. And today I try and keep it simple, you know, because that is it. If I choose to drink, I will go into blackout, as our other speaker talked about. I could end up anywhere with anybody doing anything, and that's what I used to be like. I did most of my drinking, certainly towards the end of my life, in London. And I could wake up anywhere in London and I didn't know what day it was, where I was or who I was with. It was quite dangerous behaviour. And I can honestly say at that time I had no idea my life could be any different. I was actually 19 when somebody said to me, why don't you try getting up tomorrow and telling yourself you're not going to have a drink. That person sowed a seed in me that I didn't want to hear at that time. I know that today. And it took me another 15 years to find my way into Alcoholics Anonymous and get sober. And those 15 years mostly weren't pleasant. I used to think I was

the life and soul of the party. And I used to think that everyone behaved like I did, but it wasn't like that. I think a lot of people would have probably been laughing at me. And as I got older, my drinking became dangerous for others to be around, and I didn't get invited to people's parties. People dropped away, family, friends, life dropped away from me. And I was quite a public sort of hotel, pub and club drinker. I could end up in the gutter, and, that was my life. I was a daily drinker, a daily top-up drinker, and I just loved the effect. I drank for the effect of taking me away from this world, away from my worries, and I felt like other people when I had a drink inside of me. I lost my shyness, I lost my awkwardness, by the time I was at the end of my drinking, there was just nothing left. Alcohol stripped everything away from me, and I kind of crawled my way into Alcoholics Anonymous. I didn't even want to be there. I was pushed through the doors of Alcoholics Anonymous by a family member. I'm very grateful for that today. I didn't want to be there at the time. I didn't think that my problem was drinking. I thought I was drinking because I had lots of other problems. And that was the point at which I discovered I couldn't stop. And whether I wanted to or not, I actually couldn't. And it took me a good couple of months to sober up. And yes, I finally threw in the towel and managed to start stringing some days together at the end of 1999. So, yeah, I have recently celebrated 26 years. Gosh, it would be wonderful to say it was all, you know, unicorn fairy kittens, rainbows, but it wasn't. Life happens. But today I'm equipped with the tools to actually get through life a day at a time, and that's all I've got to focus is what I've got to do today, what's happening around me today, what's going on that I need to deal with, but I don't have to pick up a drink to deal with any of those things. And today I actually choose not to drink, and it's a really great place to be. Yes, it's interesting what it said in Charles's book there. You know, people can stay sober, people can stay away from a drink, but for me, for this alcoholic, I need the rooms of Alcoholics Anonymous, I need the meetings, I need other people. I couldn't do this on my own, I couldn't sober up on my own, I certainly couldn't stay long term sober on my own. I need to have others around me, I need to hear your story so that I can say, yes, that was me as well, and remember where I came from. Today I feel really well, today it's very easy to forget that that was me. So I do need to remember where I came from. I need to remember wetting the bed. I need to remember waking up on the other side of London with no idea of how I was going to get home and not knowing what day it was. Those things I do need. It's a very, very important reminder to me. Today, I'm a functioning member of the community. I go to work. I go to meetings. I sponsor people. You know, I keep my life as simple as I possibly can. And, you know, for me, this works. This really works. I always say to people out there, you know, if you're struggling or you think you might have a drinking problem, come along to a meeting, come meet some of us, and you'll find out whether you want it or not. There's no rules here. I think that's why we all stay, isn't it? Because there's no rules. I don't have to fill in a joining form. I can just turn up. And put as much in or as little in as I would like. You know, we're encouraged to work the steps and get a sponsor. I know for me that doing that was life-changing. It gave me the ability to look at my past and you know, not get rid of it, but be able to... It lessens the power. I'm not ashamed of the things I did when I was drinking. You know, we're sick people. This is an illness. We're sick. We're not bad, trying to get good. We're sick and we're trying to get well, and on a daily basis, that's what we do, you know. And just for this 24 hours, you know, I can stay sober, I can do it. And

0: really important to me. And, you know, yes, I'm a very happy customer as well, you know, and thanks so much for having me in the meeting this morning. And, yeah, give us a ring on the 0800 number, everyone. If you need a bit of help, we are here, and we love meeting new people. And yes, that's me. I've probably rambled on enough. So thank you very much.
1: 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Now, I'm David. I'm an alcoholic, and I'm the chair of today's Alcoholics Anonymous Wellington meeting on air, which is brought to you on Wellington Access Radio 106.1 FM. And that 0800 number that Ray's invited you to call is 0800 AA Works, or with the actual numbers, 0800 229 6757. It's 0800 229 6757. And you can also go to the AA website to find out, you know, where to find your, you know, local meetings. AA meetings are all over Wellington, all over the whole of New Zealand, all over probably almost every country in the world. And you can find the New Zealand ones on aa.org.nz. That's aa.org.nz. Now, As I said, I'm David. I'm an alcoholic, and your chair for the meeting today. And I've got a bit of time to fill in here. Let me just get out the book here for one moment. I'm just going to briefly refer again to, not to the AA Big Book, which Ray might read you a section from presently, but from a new book by the British surgeon, Dr. Charles Knowles, which has just come out. It's published by Macmillan Publishers, and it's called Why We Drink Too Much, subheading The Hidden Science of Just One More. And in this book, Dr. Charles Knowles has, you know, quite a bit to say about Alcoholics Anonymous, but this was one section in it that stood out for me. And he describes various interesting things. He says, I'll quote from the book here, "Alcoholics Anonymous is open to anyone who wants to stop drinking, but it is generally and incorrectly viewed as the preserve of the dependent drinker. Actually, the only requirement for membership is the desire to stop drinking. AA now has 118,000 groups worldwide, with approximately 2 million regular attendees in 180 countries. There are 856 meetings per week in London alone." So you can tell from that that, of course, he's a British doctor writing about British things there. But anyway, he goes on to say, "The AA Big Book is one of the top-selling books of all time, and has a place among only 88 listed books that have changed, that have shaped America. That have shaped America in the U.S. Library of Congress. Until fairly recently, critics were able to argue that AA used its tradition of anonymity to cover up its outcomes, which by inference they claim must be poor. Following a call in 1990 for more rigorous research into the 12-step programs by the United States National Institute on Alcohol Abuse and Alcoholism, several randomized trials put this criticism to bed. Reviews that have emerged the trial results show that AA performs at least as well and in many instances better than cognitive behavior therapy and other psychological interventions. One example evaluated 35 high-quality studies from 5 countries involving the work of 145 scientists and the outcomes of 10,080 participants. Its main conclusion was that AA was almost always more effective than psychotherapy in achieving abstinence. In addition, most studies showed that AA participation lowered healthcare costs. The latter finding is not surprising, considering AA costs the health insurance companies and government services nothing whatsoever. It has been described in one scientific paper as the closest thing we have to a free lunch in public health. Research studies aside, we can make another important scientific observation. It derives from the well-established concept of ongoing useful benefit as a surrogate of effectiveness. That is, people don't carry on with treatments that require time and effort unless they feel the treatments are working. Anyone who has abandoned a prescription drug knows this, me included. AA has been around for 80 years with a program that has remained basically unchanged from the year it was first started. It has survived. Put simply, it would have gone the way of snake oil and bloodletting if it didn't work. Several major US health providers endorse and provide a link to AA on their websites as an alternative to contacting your physician for alcohol problems. So it's getting a confirmation like this in a newly published book by, a medical expert who's, you know, become an alcoholic himself and sought treatment and found AA, that makes me realise that, you know, AA is something that does work, and that I find, you know, myself, I, you know, very much needed to stop drinking because doctors told me I would die if I didn't, and which is a pretty, good reason to stop drinking. And I've been ever since, you know, regularly attending AA meetings, and where you can get all kinds of extraordinary support from the people there, just at your local community level. And I've seen people at these meetings, you know, turn up on their first day, second day, third day sober, and going on. You'll see them a week later, and a month later, a year later. It's quite extraordinary, to think that, and then at the meetings, there are people who, you know, have been there far longer than me. So you find people, they've been there for 10 years, 20 years, 30 years, and they keep on coming, for the reason being that that keeps them sober, and by this regular attendance. So if you would like to find an AA meeting near you, and they're, you know, 7 days a week throughout most of the country, just telephone 0800 229 6757, or go to the AA website, aa.org.nz. Now, I've asked Ray if she could find a reading from the big book, and so I could hand this back to her for that. Yeah. Thank you, Ray.
0: Thanks, David. So I'm going to go from one book to another book. I'm going to go back to our book of Alcoholics Anonymous, published in 1939 and not written by anybody scientific. This was written by two people who were alcoholics finding their way through. They started these meetings in 1935, so they were sort of 3-4 years sober between them when they wrote this book. And I'm going to read just a quick page from chapter 3, more about alcoholism, and I think it just sums up what we've been sharing this morning. So here we go. Most of us have been unwilling to admit we were real alcoholics. No person likes to think he is bodily and mentally different from his fellows. Therefore, it is not surprising that our drinking careers have been characterized by countless vain attempts to prove we could drink like other people. The idea that somehow, someday, he will control and enjoy his drinking is the great obsession of every abnormal drinker. The persistence of this illusion is astonishing. Many pursue it into the gates of insanity or death. We learned that we had to fully concede to our innermost selves that we were alcoholics. This is the first step in recovery. The delusion that we are like other people, or presently maybe, has to be smashed. We alcoholics are men and women who have lost the ability to control our drinking. We know that no real alcoholic ever recovers control. All of us felt at times that we were regaining control, but such intervals, usually brief, were inevitably followed by still less control, which led in time to pitiful and incomprehensible demoralisation. We are convinced to a man that alcoholics of our type are in the grip of a progressive illness. Over any considerable period, we get worse, never better. We are like men who have lost their legs. They never grow new ones. Neither does there appear to be any kind of treatment

0: which will make alcoholics of our kind like other men. We have tried every imaginable remedy. In some instances, there has been brief recovery, followed always by still worse relapse. Physicians who are familiar with alcoholism agree there is no such thing as making a normal drinker out of an alcoholic. Science may one day accomplish this, but it hasn't done so yet. And I absolutely love that little reading because it just sums up rather a lot about me. And it goes on to talk after that reading about, as well, the ways we try and change our drinking in order to prove to ourselves that we can either control it or we're not alcoholic. So, yeah, so I do recommend it. It's recommended reading for all of us. Thanks, David. Back to you.
1: Thanks, Ray. And this is the Alcoholics Anonymous Wellington meeting on air on Wellington Access Radio 106.1 FM. And I'm David, I'm the alcoholic who's the chair of today's meeting. And just to take up on, you know, the section that Ray was reading from the Alcoholics Anonymous Big Book, one of the main features that Alcoholics Anonymous, you know, say to people who, you know, newly arrive is that, you know, it might seem quite scary to think that, you know, you've got to stop drinking and you may not be able to drink next week or next month or next year. And, you know, a lot of people I've met as they have, you know, first come into the meeting, they just can't imagine how they'll ever not drink again, but they know they have to stop drinking now. Otherwise, you know, their health will deteriorate, or, you know, they'll lose their jobs or their families, or they'll just die. And so, you know, Alcoholics Anonymous, you know, say that you just don't have to drink today, and, you know, don't worry about tomorrow or the day after if that's worrying you too much. You just don't need to drink today. And I, you know, tell myself on some days when I get up, I just don't have to drink today. Let's not worry about tomorrow. But, you know, I'm going to an AA meeting at 7:30 tonight, and I'm certainly not going to, I'd be too embarrassed to turn up there drunk, even though I know I'd still be welcomed. But I don't have to drink today, and it will get me through it. And a lot of people in my experience at AA have, you know, followed this and got through, you know, the first day, a second day, a week. Eventually, you know, if you've been a heavy drinker, it can be, you know, you get, you know, still have cravings for alcohol, but they eventually disappear. And it gets to the stage, or at least I can only speak for myself, but just the thought of, it doesn't even occur to me to drink alcohol any longer. And I'm certainly not, you know, which is quite a difference to how things used to be. So anyway, this is one of the great things about Alcoholics Anonymous. Now, we are getting towards the end of this Alcoholics Anonymous meeting on air for Easter Saturday, and I would like to ask Guy, please, to read the AA promises. Guy.
2: The AA promises. If we are painstaking about this phase of our development, we'd be amazed before we're halfway through. We're going to know a new freedom and a new happiness. We will not regret the past nor wish to shut the door on it. We will comprehend the word serenity and we will know peace. No matter how far down the scale we have gone, we will see how our experience can benefit others. That feeling of uselessness and self-pity will disappear. We will lose interest in selfish things and gain interest in our fellows. Self-seeking will slip away. Our attitude and outlook upon life will change. Fear of people and of economic insecurity will leave us. We intuitively know how to handle situations which used to baffle us. We will suddenly realise that God is doing for us what we could not do for ourselves. Are these extravagant promises? We think not. They are being fulfilled among us, sometimes quickly, sometimes slowly. They will always materialise if we work for them. And that's page 83 to 84 of the Big Book.
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1: Our team is made up of many Pacific cultures, with hundreds of others just like you to support thousands of Pacific Islands so future generations can thrive. Join a team you can count on. Search Navy, Army, or Air Force careers.